106. Ryan Adams, I don't know if you saw the photo. He and Bruce Dickinson were mugging backstage together after Iron Maiden, one of their Canadian dates the other night. I'm like, hell yeah, man. Every person has bands you would have never imagined they would love. I mean, that's it. We all have mystery likes that we just don't advertise. It's the offspring.

Mix 106. Them Scorpions back to Vegas again for another mini residency, celebrating 60 plus years, which is just downright awesome. What the dumb of the day comes to us today from a high school football season cancellation over a very weird summer football camp with a lot of questions. And just the words that I say, they're going to give you some crazy visuals. All that is away in minutes here. It is Beck First.

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Capital Lands Classic Rock, Pix 106. If you did not see the interview I did on a podcast a couple of days ago talking about Glenn Danzig and his wild eating habits when he stopped into the studio with me back in the 90s to do an interview, hit up my Instagram page or my Facebook, either one, and you can see this clip of him and his raw hamburger patty. 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Some really cool stuff, man.

Your home of Quinn and Cantera. It's Pix 106. Everything I'm being told, everything went off great last night, St. Louis. Foo Fighters opened up for AC/DC. What a hell of a double bill, man. Looking for some video on that at YouTube. That's the place to be. Usually it sticks up there for a couple days before it gets deleted. Billy Idol as your nighttime rock.

0: is a Talking Heads legend, and he's coming to SPAC. Picks 106, Big Rig. I'm talking about David Byrne. September the 17th. What a night, man. True, original, live. David Byrne, picks106.com has what you need to know.
1: What we've got here is failure to communicate. Some men you just can't reach. So you get what we had here last week, which is the way he wants it. Well, he gets it.

WPYX Albany. 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

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I'm telling you, I feel it's coming. 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

106, Capital Ann's Classic Rock. Some of the wildest shenanigans that have cost an entire high school boys football team their season, really before it even started. All because of something that allegedly happened at summer camp. And when I say what it was, you're going to be like, first you're going to have flashbacks to like the early 80s movies on the movie channels like Porky's and stuff, but in a different way. Just hold tight here about 15 minutes. Close.

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Capital Lands Classic Rock, Picks 106. We're going to remove those labor pains this weekend. You know, the ones you get from your job that kicks your butt all the time and makes you hate your life? Yeah, this soundtrack this weekend, I think, is going to do it. I'll explain what I mean coming up here in less than 10 minutes. Steve Miller Band on this Wednesday with a big rig.

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Picks 106, ZZ Top, and the celebration of Frank Beard and Dusty Hill now continues as Billy Gibbons has got the band out, just rocking right along, man. Playing all the big hits, fans coming together to remember and rejoice and celebrate, because that's how those two would want it. I mean, after all, this is Billy Gibbons' band. It was his from the start. He hired Frank. Frank turned him on to Dusty. And then it became a trifecta straight out of Texas, man.

you turned it up loud in high school and college, it's still here. Rock of the 70s, 80s, and 90s is on. Hicks 106, Capital Land's classic rock. It's

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It's Stacy. Thanks for hanging out. And go hang out on our homepage. You'll see the post of why this date matters in rock history. Always informative. It's a good little list.

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Thanks for hanging out. It's Stacy with you. And despite the death of Frank Beard, ZZ Top continuing their tour. This run goes.

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It's Stacy, and history repeating itself, whatever it is. Vinyl has always been rich, and vinyl sales are up for the 19th straight year.

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2: Hi.
3: Hey, did you hear about Pabst Blue Ribbon?
4: I love this story.
3: So they had to apologize for a string of crude tweets and replies to various tweets that were taking aim at annual Dry January, the Dry January teetotaler movement, which, as a guy who doesn't drink, I didn't know there was a movement in.
5: Yeah.
3: Is it new? Is it a new one?
5: Yeah, it's relatively new, but people take it seriously.
3: Well, the guy running the Pabst Blue Ribbon Twitter account was having fun with it, evidently. It started with an initial tweet on Pabst Blue Ribbon's verified account that said, "Not drinking this January? Question mark. Try eating ASS.
5: You can say it.
3: Oh, I don't know.
5: Yeah, come on.
3: Try eating ass," yeah, they said on Twitter. Okay, right? Took me by surprise if I'm reading that. Another tweet pointed to some marketing program for Wet January, and they posted some picture of dolphins on a jet ski trying to counterpoint it. That didn't make it. I guess that's what it was, right? The tweets were deleted. They apologized. Some guy named Nick Reilly, who's vice president of marketing, said, some a-hole is going to get fired, essentially. Kid running the account.
5: I feel like if you're drinking Pabst, your Dry January is not
4: on your radar.
5: I just feel like that's...
3: See, I missed that whole Pabst thing. I thought Pabst was like Johnny Knoxville cool, man.
5: It did. Had a whole comeback.
3: It did?
5: The hipsters picked it up.
3: So I'm already well past the comeback for Pabst.
5: I think it's still there, though. It's like it's kept its share. It's market share.
3: God. All right. Okay.
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1: I found this song over the weekend. Somebody had showed it to me, and I thought, well, it's not really for me, but it might be for you.
2: Okay.
1: It's the Native Howl. That's the band, and the song is Harvester of Constant Sorrow.
2: Oh.
1: This is the video we're watching, but...
2: Is it off the, based off that song?
1: Yeah. And Metallica.
2: Oh, look at
1: it. Metallica meets Band of Constant Sorrow.
2: All right, I'm in.
1: I thought you might like this, Quinn.
2: Yeah, bro. You know I love this crap.
1: I mean, I don't hate it.

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1: Hey, guys, we're going to later on this hour, we'll get into one of the positive side effects for men taking Ozempic.
2: Yeah, right.
1: You saw that story, but
2: I mean, I don't know if it's a side. Well, I guess it's a
1: they're claiming it's a side effect and not anything to do with weight loss.
2: Really?
1: Yes.
2: Okay, you guys got to wait for it.
1: The quote that stood out, we'll get to this later on this hour, is the guy measured when he measured previously, like 4 years ago when he wasn't on the Ozempic.
2: Right.
1: He measured from the bone or to the bone.
2: To the bone. Yeah. That's enough.
1: That's
2: you got to get it right there against the thing. Yeah.
1: All right. Headline from the New York Post. Honest mom is pissing off a lot of men by explaining why many women have low sex drive. This is from a TikToker named Maddie the Mama.
2: Who's absolutely adorable, by the way. She's essentially ruining it for everybody.
1: She has an algorithm she's going to explain. It's like hours of sleep plus number of meals eaten times partner support divided by annoying comments. This is the likelihood of her wanting to sleep with you.
2: Yes.
1: All right, let's go to Maddie.
2: Is this the equivalent of a mom joke versus like a dad joke? You know, dad jokes are kind of dumb. This is kind of like, well, kind of fun, but kind of like serious.
1: I don't know if this is... You think
2: she's telling the straight up truth?
1: This might be her algorithm.
2: All right, okay. Maybe she's...
1: I don't know if it's funny.
2: I was just confused by it. Guys, there's some stuff in here where I want to stop and say, stop her and say, hey, wait a minute.
1: This is libido, Mom Libido 101 from Maddie the Mama.
3: Mom Libido 101. Here's the basics of the formula. The amount she slept last night, plus how much food she's eaten today, sitting down, times the amount of help her partner gave her divided by the annoying comments.
1: Okay, so there's...
2: So, yeah, so I was
1: she
2: asleep.
1: Is the judge of the annoying comments.
2: Plus the number of meals eaten. She probably had, what, one meal, two meals?
1: Well, she'll go through her day here.
2: Okay, all right, okay.
3: Minus the number of times she was touched by her children today. So let's run through an example.
1: What does that mean?
2: So I imagine how many times she has activity involving her child.
1: Okay.
2: Which takes up time and libido energy.
1: Maddie the Mama.
2: Yeah.
3: Minus the number of times she was touched by her children today. So let's run through an example, shall we? Let's say mom got 8 hours of sleep last night, ate 3 full meals. Her partner did pick up and bath time, but he was really f***ing annoying twice. Ouch. Then we have to subtract by the 1,000 times that she was touched today. Does anyone know what the answer is? Not a f***ing chance.
1: You're not getting laid.
2: So there's a list of stuff out there that, you know, she will decide on a daily basis on number
1: She's
2: of annoying
1: the judge.
2: Comments
1: That's the problem.
2: That we made. Like, we're not going to ever know what the comments are. It's how she's taking them. I mean, we might have a couple of bad comments, but
1: we were going over this story.
2: It's a little frustrating.
1: Before we came on the air, and I started to tell Quinn, some people with children

0: 106-106, Quinn and Cantara. And now, a moment of them. Quinn and Cantara on Picks 106.
1: Yeah, good morning, Capitaland. Happy Tuesday. A moment of them. Cantara had a moment this morning.
2: Yeah, I get up. I get up before my alarm, so like a little before three.
1: Right.
2: Take a shower.
1: Yeah.
2: Get out of the shower. Now we're in the wood-burning season, so I go out to the
1: wood stove. Jeremiah Johnson over there.
2: Open it up. Putting some wood, and I notice there's a little bit of something there. It's dark.
1: Probably a piece of bark or something.
2: I don't know what that is. You know, maybe a chew toy or whatever. It's a little bit of like of some kind of vomit or something. So I'm like, well, I will clean that up.
1: Let me just. I know a lot of people. I met a lot of people. My buddy Cantara did not like the vomit.
2: No,
1: whether it's human or other animals,
2: makes me vomit.
1: Yeah, it makes him vomit. It's like a
2: trigger.
1: Yeah, yeah. So it's fun. This is fun for me to enjoy.
2: I'm about to clean up what I think is a little bit of vomit when I turn and I see what is a lot of vomit. Like, I'm concerned for the health of whoever. Whoever tossed that
1: like,
2: out.
1: Maybe I need to call a vet before I go to work kind of
2: maybe.
1: Thing.
2: Maybe.
1: Jesus.
2: But I see the dog in my chair, which she never is, and I think she probably got into the cat food. It happens from time to time.
1: Okay. Well,
2: so now it's like...
1: We can't leave anything
2: like
1: now.
2: 3:17. I like to get out the door at least by 3:30.
1: It's like the devil's hour.
2: I know. And I thought, well, should I wake Sarah up so that... Nobody steps in it. Like the kids might get
1: you
2: up and step.
1: You can't win this one, right?
2: Can I wake Sarah up at 3:17 to clean up some vomit as I head out the door?
1: No.
2: Yeah.
1: So if you did that, then you're waking her up at 3:17.
2: Yeah. You know. Yeah. No. It's a. I save her from hearing a scream at 6 a.m. because North stepped into the giant. So I'm in a little bit of a pickle here, and I want to get the hell out.
1: Right.
2: So this was my move.
1: I know you. I would have left.
2: I did.
1: Okay.
2: But not before I went and took a bar stool.
1: Oh, look at you.
2: And put it over the just giant
1: That's love right
2: mound
1: there.
2: Of vomit so that at least someone wouldn't step into it.
1: That's delightful of you and very sweet.
2: And then I got a text.
1: What'd she say?
2: To see you.
1: So she woke up and she's like, oh, well, see, weird. Do we have ghosts? The bar stool just got pushed down the hallway.
2: Good you put the stool over it so no one stepped in it.
3: I'm sorry.
1: That's all she said?
2: No, before
1: okay.
2: she said
1: that. That was the first thing she said.
2: No, the first thing she said was, that was a massive vomit. Did you see Mavis? That's her dog. Did you see Mavis do that?
1: Yeah, good question.
2: I said, no, I didn't see her do that. I saw her do it. I'd have cleaned it up.
1: How big was it, though? I mean.
2: It was like a horse. Dump.
1: Like a,
2: it was like a full stomach.
1: Whoa.
2: It was quite a bit of
1: Oh, yeah.
2: That.
1: She got after something.
2: A full stomach.
1: Oh, man. God.
2: Yeah.
1: Well, that's a good. That's a great question. Like, what do you do?
2: Or what have you pretended to walk by? How many times have you walked by something?
1: You're right. Yeah.
2: So,
1: yeah.
2: The talk back button's open on the iHeartRadio app.
1: I'm sure.
2: The phone's open at 518-476-9799. It's not the first time I've pretended not to see something.
1: But I think you guys are close enough to have that kind of thing occasionally happen in your relationship, you know?
2: It's almost like a legitimate being called to duty mentality
1: right.
2: at 3 a.m.
1: Right. It's like, oh my gosh.
2: I don't have to do nothing at 3 a.m, you know what I mean?
1: Yes.
2: I let the dog out because I'm a nice guy.
1: Yeah, exactly.
2: But if I'm getting my ass up at 3 a.m. to go to work to keep you guys
1: Someone's
2: alive.
1: Someone's playing the bugle.
2: Yeah. It's like, you know.
1: Yeah. There you go, brother.
2: So, yeah. That's but funny. Have you pretended to walk by anything? Yeah. Pretended not to see something?
1: I'll tell you what, I did wake up when I didn't get my dog fixed that one time and I thought I'd murdered somebody in my bed. That was pretty awful. But that isn't really not the same thing as you.
2: You can't really walk by that.
1: No, you wake up and you're like, what happened to me?
2: We got another slice of critical cheese coming your way. There's a Jason Sudeikis story that's going to, I don't know, really cast
1: It's bothering you, right?
2: Yeah, because I
1: He's fighting for his love in this story.
2: He looked weak in that story, and I don't want it to discredit the character of Ted Lasso before season 3 drops.
1: I know,
2: that's
1: but what about Sudeikis? You got to have a little love for Sudeikis as man.
2: I do, but this is a sign of mental illness.
1: Oh.
2: He laid in a vehicle.
1: Hey.
2: Over salad dressing.
1: She cheated on him. All right, we'll get to it.
2: Critical cheese coming
1: special,
2: up next.
1: Special salad dressing.
0: 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Quinn and Cantara. 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
1: I guess that movie wouldn't work if he went in there and tried to do the lighter and said, I wish I had $1 million, sandwich.
2: That movie, It's a Wonderful Life.
1: Yeah.
2: Quinn's been pulling this, what is that handle and saying hot dog?
1: You, hot dog.
2: That's where it's come down to for cash.
1: It's like, yeah, right. There's a little bit of that there too, right?
2: It's so funny.
1: It's like, I don't know how it came up. We brought it up or something or talked about it.
2: Hot dog.
1: Hot dog. Oh my God. Here we go, everybody. We've got it for you.
2: Listen to the first sentence of this story. The question is, and we've had the mild discussion whether or not a hot dog is a sandwich. I've always said it's not.
1: You said it's always not a sandwich.
2: Yeah, it's not a sandwich.
1: It's a hot dog.
2: It's a hot dog.
1: Okay. Right. And I like to play devil's advocate because I really don't.
2: Either way,
1: I'll eat the hell out of anything.
2: The National Hot Dog and Sausage Council.
1: Yes.
2: And the North American Meat Institute.
1: Oh, boy. They really brought the people together with this
2: one. I'm looking for a patch. If anyone has a patch from the North American Meat Institute.
1: Yeah.
2: From a biker vest. I want to get that on there. N-A-M-I.
1: N-A-M-I.
2: N-A-M-I.
1: I'm looking at
2: Nammy.
1: Yeah, right.
2: That doesn't sound right.
1: That sounds like it could be a bad group of guys.
2: It's too close to blah.
1: Yeah, exactly.
2: Anyway, the National Hot Dog Council, the Sausage Council, and the North American Meat Institute, three heavy hitters have weighed in. And the argument is whether a hot dog is a sandwich. In short, it is not.
1: It's not a sandwich.
2: It is not. According to Meat Institute guy.
1: Yeah. The quorum of important meat people.
2: It's in a classification of its own. Like you said, Quinn, it's a hot dog. It exceeds the sandwich category.
1: Okay.
2: But then there's some other hot dog stats when you go down on this story. What are 10% of people thinking? Because 90% of people believe a hot dog should be eaten by hand. Are there really 10%? One out of every 10 eats a hot dog with a fork and knife?
1: Hello, Darling eats a hot dog with a fork and knife.
2: Does she really?
1: Bun and all, bro. Bun and all. It's weird. It's weird.
2: I don't know if I've ever seen that. I've seen people.
1: The daughter of an admiral of Newport.
2: There you go.
1: Yeah, I know. It's the weirdest thing I've ever seen.
2: As far as the public, about 60% believe a hot dog is not a sandwich, but it is.
1: Okay.
2: Like, it's a firm not a sandwich from the hot dog people, the sausage people, and the Meat Eats Institute people.
1: This makes sense to me. 62% believe that hot dogs taste best at a baseball game, especially at your favorite baseball park.
2: And same amount of people, 60-plus, believe a hot dog tastes best outside the home. It's so true.
1: It is, right.
2: It is true.
1: And if you have a grill, don't microwave your hot dogs.
2: I don't mind that. I don't mind a steam dog, though.
1: Well,
2: I like a good steam dog.
1: On occasion, if you got to do it. The hot dog capital is right here, bro.
2: Well, that's what people think. New York's the hot dog capital.
1: A third of them.
2: Makes sense. This is where Nathan's contest is.
1: There you go.
2: And then if you shop at Sam's Club, although I don't think there's any Sam's Clubs around, right?
1: I don't think so, but I've been there.
2: Exclusively at Sam's Club, Hidden Valley Ranch just announced a new product. It is a Hidden Valley Ranch pepperoni pizza dip. It's meant to be used with crackers or spread on a bagel.
1: Okay, so they're bringing the pizza to the ranch.
2: To the ranch, yeah.
1: And then they're going to bring something else into it.
2: Now, there's going to be some excessive dipper who's going to dip pizza in pepperoni
1: and
2: pizza
1: dip. And they're going to realize that that's probably not a good
2: idea. It's probably too much right there.
1: That's classic.
2: You get it, check this out. That's a big container. It's a pound and a half container for $9.
1: Oh.
2: Pound and a half.
1: Man.
2: That's good.
1: It's becoming a staple, like the potato.
2: Well, we haven't heard from the janitor in forever, but he opened my eyes. He said ranch is the new ketchup with kids.
1: Everything.
2: And I start to look at my kids. And
1: I'm seeing ranch
2: where I should see ketchup.
1: Do you do light ranch? It's the same thing. Light ranch.
2: It's not the same thing.
1: Well, for the kids, I imagine. They
2: no, they're getting their 60 minutes of play every day. Oh, so no. I don't have to worry about them.
1: I'm sorry, I don't need to ask.
2: So there is a... there's a really healthy ranch out there.
1: Yeah?
2: Trash. It's trash.
1: It's like really liquidy or something?
2: Yeah, it's super thin.
1: Why waste your money?
2: Right. How often do I eat ranch?
1: Right.
2: Hardly ever.
1: Yeah, exactly.
2: I treat myself when I do.
1: You eat ranch if it's in the refrigerator. That's how I do.
2: Read that whole story on Tom Brady yesterday from his nutritionist or from his workout guy. And it's like Tom's a regular guy. He breaks down when he gets emotionally frustrated.
1: Yeah.
2: He has a pizza.
1: Okay.
2: And they're not afraid to give it to him, or he has a cheeseburger.
1: Oh.
2: So he's not, because every story you hear about him is that he's superhuman with his diet.
1: He's a human being.
2: Yeah.
1: You gotta remember that.
2: When he cut his hand and he was in jeopardy of playing a playoff game years ago,
1: they gave him a whiskey.
2: They gave him a pizza. He was like really emotionally bummed out, so they fed him a pizza, and that's picked him up. So, interesting.
1: I don't think that's the way to raise a children, but if he's at that age, he's already there, and he's got his stuff together.
2: He's made a lot of good decisions
1: exactly.
2: in life, hasn't he?
1: Yeah, more than me.
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0: I'm sure that Huntington's disease is terrible. It sounds awful. Involuntary eye movement and jerky movements in the body. It sounds awful. But this commercial, do we need this commercial? Just to play a little piece of it.
1: Okay.
0: This is how it opens up.
2: Honey, your mouth and eyes are moving again.
3: Really?
2: Yeah. Let's go talk to your doctor.
1: Well, yes.
0: Really?
1: That's a good idea.
0: Really?
1: So, I'm sure.
0: What does that look like?
1: Quit the hypochondriac. So, I'm sure you were worried you had it, but then you were also trying to do it.
0: Well, I'm trying.
1: He's trying to make his eyes and mouth.
0: Think about it. There's no. I mean, you're not doing that on purpose. That's happening to you. Like,
1: let's see.
0: I feel like I've seen this guy in an elevator before. You know, maybe this like is, I don't know if you know. You know, but this is something. It's a thing, and now it's on the commercial right there.
2: Honey, your mouth and eyes are moving again.
0: This is terrible.
2: Let's go talk to your doctor.
0: This is terrible.
1: Where did you see? What channel were you watching?
0: That was ABC. That was ABC. Yeah.
1: I think you got to stay away from that channel.
0: And then the poor bastard. I'll go share the commercial. It's on the YouTube. It might be out of context later. People wondering the hell we're
1: you
0: talking
1: wonder why
0: about.
1: Your algorithm is all messed up.
0: Seriously. One more time.
2: Honey, your mouth and eyes are moving again.
3: Really?
2: Yeah. Let's go talk to your doctor.
0: Yeah, and then she grabs him by the scruff of the neck, throws him in the minivan backseat, takes him to the emergency room.
1: We should all be so lucky to have a woman like that in our lives who cares for us.
0: I'm here to say that you already have that.
1: I have that, but that's the thing. She'll drag me to the doctor for anything. I don't even have to. Just my eyes could be twitching, not my eyes and mouth. And she'll make, you know, it's like, it's awful. There's no hiding with her.
0: No, it's great, though. Yeah. It's great. You're very lucky. You're very lucky, but I would prefer the anonymity.
1: Speaking of lucky, it was your anniversary yesterday.
0: Yeah, it was.
1: Did you get her the adult happy meal? Did you?
0: We didn't
1: get
0: each other
1: romance?
0: Anything. No, none of us.
1: Did you make Big Sexy?
0: We kissed. Talked about the dog's poop, which was fabulous yesterday. Yeah, we kissed.
1: Just take it, like, passionate?
0: Not really. No, we haven't kissed passionately in years.
1: Well, I thought you were a makeout guy.
0: I used to be.
1: That gets old.
0: Yeah, I mean, it also gets a little embarrassing after you've been with the same person for a while.
1: If I'm making out with you, we're having sex.
0: Well, and I want to be on the same page. If I'm making out with you and I'm going for the sloppy makeout, I want them to be ready too. And she's, you know, we're a little bit off on that. She doesn't like the sloppiness.
1: We can make out, but let me use my water pick first. I just had some corn.
0: It's all a hassle now. It's not a hassle. It's all
1: making out's a little bit of a hassle.
0: Eyes, moving mouths, and terrible kissing.
1: Honey, take a look at yourself.
2: Honey, your mouth and eyes are moving again.
3: Really?
2: Yeah. Let's go talk to your doctor.
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2: He's a living legend.
3: Mr. Thorogood, good morning.
4: Good morning.
2: Welcome to the show. Welcome back to the show, we should say. You've been on many times in the past.
3: Do you have any plans for the 4th of July?
4: Plans for the 4th of July?
3: Yeah.
4: Stay low and stay out of sight.
3: Does George Thorogood barbecue or anything? You going to grill at least?
4: No, that's not my style.
3: What do you get? You cater?
2: Now I got to know.
4: No, I just usually, try to watch the doubleheader on TV and watch the Mets lose the doubleheader and then probably watch Yankee Doodle Dandy or something like that.
3: Okay.
2: Very patriotic.
3: Big baseball fan is George Thorogood. They just dropped congratulations on the new collection here, including some Blazer Red Smoke vinyl for the release.
2: That's cool.
3: Of the baddest show on earth, the greatest hits live.
4: You know, we always used to say, I think it's a good selling point, the combination. Something is, they're very great at being bad. Now, that's an Americanism. Now, when I traveled abroad and I tried to explain that to people, they just didn't get it, you know? And I'd say, don't you understand? Bo Diddley is bad. And they go, well, if he's bad, why do you like him? See what I'm saying?
2: Absolutely.
4: So I figure if you can't be great, be bad.
3: Well, I got to ask you, there's a lot of tracks on here. How do you select what song from what show you want to put on the album?
4: I don't. Usually in the last few years when we had these kind of projects, we left it up to the record label to do that. I might pick out maybe one or two that I'm very keen on, and then I leave the rest of it up to them. After all, it's their label, and they know it sells. So why should I interfere?
3: But you know, we killed it this night in Kansas, and they're using the other show.
4: No, because we kill them at all the shows.
3: There you go.
2: Well, let's talk
3: awesome.
2: About your...
4: How's that?
2: 8,000 live shows plus, I mean, probably more than that. Doing the math, Mr. Thorogood, that's 150, 160 shows a year for 50, 53, 4, 5 years now.
4: Well, that's why when you go out and play, you got to... You know, people pay good money for those tickets. Let's put it in this perspective. Let's just say a woman and her husband go to the show. Okay. They got to fill up the gas tank. There's $90. Maybe they have to hire a babysitter. There's more money. And they got to get to the gig. They buy $300 in merchandising. The ticket costs $100. They've spent $300 before we even play.
2: Yeah.
4: Okay? So you got to be killer every night. So with all due respect to the boss, this Bruce guy from Jersey who says, hey, you got to prove it every night. Well, we all prove it every night. If we don't prove it every night, we lose the job.
2: George Thorogood, a live
3: I mean, that's why you
2: machine.
3: Have the reputation as the live band that you do. George Thorogood, the baddest show on earth tour continues. Go to georgethorogood.com. I think you're coming to Big Flats, New York. You're coming to
2: Big
3: New York
2: Flats.
3: Soon. And then, of course, the new collection, Baddest Show on Earth, Greatest Hits Live, available, too.
2: How many roadhouses do you think you've played in your life? You know, when I say roadhouse, maybe I'm thinking of places with, the chicken wire up in front of the stage.
4: We played one.
2: That's
4: it? It didn't have any chicken wire. If it had chicken wire, we wouldn't play there.
2: Even back in the day?
4: No, I don't. If it's a place that doesn't live up to our standards, then we don't work there. Because we got to think of the fans. We don't want people coming into the places. Once we made records, that was behind us, and we were very selective in those days where we played. Because, you know, we wanted our audiences to be in the best conditions we could possibly apply for them, you know. So, no, I didn't do chicken wire or any of that kind of... We've had some places that were a little rough and things could get out of hand.
3: Robbie Robertson told us the band played Jack Ruby's old place back in the day.
2: Yeah.
3: That's hilarious.
2: I mean, clearly... You have this persona about you, sir, that maybe makes me picture that. I can't imagine why.
3: You're rough and tough.
4: Yeah, I've been trying to shake that for years, fellas. They say, you know, we've had promoters a year ago call up because without even asking us if we wanted to play, thinking, well, Thorogood will play anywhere. He'll play any place, blah, blah, blah, blah. That just isn't true. I want you to help me shake that image of that kind of thing because...
2: We will.
4: You know, it's just not good business.
3: Well, George, we got to talk about the outfits, I think. We got to get some colors worked in here. We got a lot of black leather on.
4: how to do what?
3: Get some colors, get some pastels, maybe brighten up the wardrobe.
2: He's working on the image.
3: He's working on the image for you.
2: In real time, he's working on it.
4: We work on everything every day.
2: Absolutely.
4: Our stage apparel, or the songs we're going to play. This organization hasn't stopped in like 40 years. Every business is like that, whether it be Ford or BMW or Pepsi Cola. You're always working to sustain or improve.
2: Well said, sir. Look at this. I'm getting fatherly advice on the week that I didn't get my fatherly advice.
3: Well, you do it all, Mr. Thorogood. We'll look for your show, georgethorogood.com, to see your show coming near us. And then same address, same web address for the baddest show on Earth's greatest hits live.
2: So go knock him dead, sir.
3: Thank you.
4: Rock and roll never sleeps. It just passes out.
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1: Gen Xers make their way to Reddit to reminisce what the most Gen X what the most Gen X thing ever is.
2: I felt a couple of these.
1: Some of these really hit home.
2: Well, the massive CD collections neatly stored in binders for easy access. I still have them all in the binders. I have like maybe, you know, 8 to 10 giant binders.
1: Which
2: stacked to
1: turned
2: the rims.
1: Out to be a mistake if you want to resell
2: them. Exactly.
1: You throw away all the jewel cases.
2: Hindsight, right?
1: I'm going to skip around, but Swatch guards.
2: Loved it.
1: In 1985, I was a very young teenager, yeah. And I had a couple of Swatch guards, one Swatch and a couple of different guards.
2: I think I may have had maybe two Swatch watches and multiple Swatch guards. We loved it. And don't forget the little rubber things that go around the wrist. Did they mention this on that list?
1: What is that?
2: Remember Madonna in 1984-85 had the rubber, they were bracelets, essentially.
1: Oh, okay. Not part of the Swatch.
2: But similar to the Swatch guard. Like, I think it maybe caught on with the Swatch guard.
1: The Swatch guard was like that little rubber thing that went over the face.
2: Yes.
1: Yeah,
2: yes.
1: Okay.
2: Same material, though. What else you got over there?
1: Trapper Keeper.
2: Of course.
1: I'm still out of it. I'm like, I'm still pitching the Trapper Keeper to my kids. Oh, yeah, you got a laptop. If you didn't have that laptop, this Trapper Keeper would have been kick-ass.
2: I could use a Trapper Keeper just to keep the crap that I'd never look at in my bag organized.
1: Give me the one with the cool skier.
2: Yeah.
1: The skier on the front.
2: Skier. Oh, they made all kinds, man.
1: Fantastic.
2: We used to put paper bags on our books to protect them. They still do that.
1: The most Gen X thing ever, being unreachable. We were the unreachable generation for hours.
2: Yeah.
1: They thought we were over at Paul's house. We could have been drowning people in the quarry. No one would have known. Right?
2: Yes, it's exactly right.
1: No one knew anywhere.
2: We were having a great time,
1: too. I can't imagine my kids taking their mini bike up to the quarry right now.
2: One of us got taken. It just ended up being the thing. It just happened. It, you know, it's part of the deal.
1: I think eight,
2: it was worth it.
1: Eight of us kids got into a guy's van, and he took us three towns over, and we sold magazine subscriptions door to door.
2: Yeah.
1: Does that sound familiar?
2: Totally, dude.
1: Don't know what that was.
2: People were like hitchhiking back then.
1: It was great.
2: There's one more here I wanted to mention. Oh, that calling your out-of-town friend from a collect from a payphone to another payphone. Remember that?
1: Oh, yeah. Damn the man.
2: Payphone. You only see that in the movies now.
1: Found the end around the system, man.
2: Yeah, totally. I love it.
1: Good stuff. You want to be part of the show, open up the free iHeartRadio app and hit the talkback button. 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
1: Kelsey.
2: Hi.
1: Hey, it's Quinn and Cantara out here in Albany, New York. Where are you at today?
2: Hi, I'm in Spokane, Washington right now.
3: Well, thanks for getting up early for us. So this is I'll just give you a quick story. First of all, we're big fans, okay? The day you signed your divorce papers, which was right before COVID hit, we had you on, and we were really big fans, but it was kind of like this. So the interview was a little weird, awkward.
1: Yeah, you never
3: but
1: know.
3: Then we watched the last 4 or 5 years, and then we're big fans of Chad. We saw you get together with Chad.
1: We have Chad on. We talk about you.
3: So, Kelsey Cook, you've come full circle on our show.
1: Yes.
3: I just wanted to let you know.
1: We welcome.
3: You remember that divorce, right?
2: thank you, yes. Oh my God, it's so early in the morning to be getting into this.
3: do you remember though? Like you were like in an empty house right before COVID or something?
2: Yeah. It's a great time of my life. That is a hilarious way to start an interview to be like, hey, I don't know if you remember this. We had you on and you were super weird.
1: Well, you want to prepare you for the rest of the interview in case you wonder if we're stalking you, which we are and have been now for multiple years.
3: We're big, big fans. I just want to say.

0: that.
1: And you're in my home state, and you're living up there in Fergus Falls, Minnesota, correct?
2: Well, that's where Chad is from, but we live in Minneapolis now.
1: Oh, you're in Minneapolis. I was going to say, oh, God, how on earth are you going to living in Fergus Falls right now in the middle of February in Minnesota?
0: You must really be in love with comedian Chad Daniels to move to Minnesota.
2: Thank you. Yeah, I love him so much. I mean, moving to Fergus Falls, that's a level of love that I don't know another human has for another human. I don't know if we could do that. But moving to Minneapolis, at least it's like a major city. But yeah, I moved there in the month of January.
1: Where are you living in Minneapolis? I'm just curious. Where are you living? You got a house on the lakes?
2: I can't say on air. I can't say on air.
1: Okay.
0: He's an attractive female comedian. Well, it could be psychos out there.
1: Probably more Lake of the Isles, more Lake Harriet. No, never mind.
0: Congratulations. You're releasing your second stand-up special, Mark Your Territory, on Hulu. It's out now. And you still have Pretend Problems, your podcast with Chad, correct?
2: Yes. And you know what? Mark Your Territory actually came out on YouTube as well. Hulu and YouTube the same time. So if people don't have Hulu, they can go watch it on YouTube too.
0: And your other special that you dropped on Hulu has almost 4 million hits. That had to be a big deal for you.
2: Thank you. Yeah. I mean, it's been really exciting. You never know with YouTube, right? It's like teenage boys can put a tutorial up there of how to, like, kill a garter snake or whatever. It's like there's such a wide array of videos on there that you don't know if yours is going to go into the algorithm, but I've been really, really lucky that it has.
1: The good thing about your stuff is it's pretty timeless. It really is pretty timeless. I don't know. I was watching the Jim Norton bit towards the end of your last thing. I was watching that last night, just rolling. And you know, if you know Jim Norton, so it's timeless. You can go back and visit that stuff. How is Jim?
2: Jim is great. I'm going to be in New York next week doing press for the special, and I'm going to do his new podcast. So that'll be a fun kind of like full circle moment, because he changed my life. He was like my comedy fairy godmother in a weird way, which you'd never picture Jim in that.
1: Kind of like comedy boot camp, maybe?
2: Well, exactly.
1: He put you through the ringer.
2: He pulled me out of my day job. He made it possible for me to do comedy full time, so I will always be very grateful to him, despite him humiliating me in public all the time on tour.
0: I'm curious, because I haven't seen Mark Your Territory yet, but what was your superlative? What were you named in school?
2: Oh, when I was in seventh grade, I got voted most likely to become a sex ed teacher.
1: Really? Seventh grade?
0: Why?
2: Right? Well, that's the whole thing where I'm like, I look back and I'm like, what was I saying to my peers at age 12?
1: You were
2: that made them be like, you know, she knows what's going on down there. It's like, I know nothing. And also, like, what creepy teacher came up with that category?
1: Yeah.
2: Right?
1: Probably the sex ed teacher.
2: Oh.
0: Well, so you were named most likely to be a sex ed teacher, and then the following year, and I don't want to spoil too much of it, but this is out there on Instagram, I think you got your period. It was pretty, tell us about that, Kelsey Cook.
2: Oh, God, you're right. I didn't even think about that. Those two things were back-to-back. What a nightmare. I mean, puberty is the most insane time of anybody's life. I did not start my period until the last week of eighth grade, which was the same week as my school's graduation trip to the lake.
0: Terrible! Oh, no!
2: Terrible. And, you know, I was not prepared. I didn't get enough information going into this. And so, of course, you know, all my friends are in their, like, cute little bikinis in front of the boys for the first time. I was wearing a T-shirt and giant men's and one basketball shorts.
0: I'm so sorry, Kelsey.
1: That's all right. But no one's ever going to forget that, right? That's hilarious.
2: No one will ever forget it. Because the one thing I had been told was, like, you don't wear a tampon the first time, you wear a pad, which is like a massive diaper, essentially. So I'm at the lake with a foam horse saddle on under my shorts. And then everybody jumped in the lake, but nobody told me that you can't get in with a pad on. And so I jumped in too, and I mean, that thing started taking me to the bottom of the lake. It's shocking how fast this thing filled with water. And I mean, it was like you could see the water level of the lake going lower and lower because I'm sucking it all up.
0: Your dad was a champion foosball player and a worldwide yo-yo extraordinaire, right? Or is?
2: Yes, international yo-yo man.
0: And does he still play the trumpet?
1: Oh, the trumpet, right.
2: Yes, that's his primary job. But yeah, also the foosball, also the yo-yo, also a slam poetry champion. So I am by far the least interesting person in my family.
0: I was going to say, you're almost a disappointment that you're just a comedian.
2: Oh, I know. I really should be sending my dad on these radio tours. It's like, what am I going to say? He's got all the crazy stories. This is nuts.
0: Well, we follow you on Instagram, so we see you and your dad and see how caring you are with your mom, which is a touching story.
1: Yeah.
0: And we're big fans of you and big fans of Chad, so we wish you a lot of luck out there.
1: Absolutely. Go enjoy Kelsey, and we certainly appreciate it. Kelsey Cook, everybody.
0: Thanks, Kelsey.
1: Check her out on Hulu.
2: Thank you, guys. Thank you for having me.
0: And YouTube. Thanks, Kelsey.
1: It's Quinn and Cantera, Picks 106.
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0: You're the best field operative I've ever had. You were born for it. In 81, the embassy went down. We killed 25 million in the wall.
1: Where?
0: Hotel Tehran.
1: This is bad. Like, run for the hills, bad.
0: Do it, now.
1: I don't have the money,
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1: You want to wheel in the wheel the gong in here?
2: I will, but it's awfully disrespectful.
1: Well, listen to me for a second.
2: We're going to play the new Journey song.
1: I was weaned on Journey, bro.
2: I know.
1: I mean, it was like my first handhold.
2: Was to Journey?
1: Where the girl
2: I get, yeah.
1: was to Journey.
2: I know, I'm with you.
1: So, if I hate the song, I feel like it's okay if I hate the song. I want them to have a great song. I have not heard the whole song yet.
2: That's the problem.
1: I feel like I'm going to wait for it, and it's never going to fulfill my Journey fantasy.
2: The plan initially was to play the song respectfully as a core artist here on a classic rock station. Right?
1: One of the biggest.
2: Yeah, I mean, we got an email from the director of rock programming, Sal Cerenzio, in New York City.
1: Absolutely.
2: Saying, hey, here's the song.
1: Guy could have Cantara killed in a second.
2: And so... I was like, we should play this, you know. But then we were sampling it, and then like I just give you a. Like, now I was able to get past that.
1: I couldn't get past the what are those things called, the guitars that look like the keyboard? And again, I'm not watching anything. I'm just hearing it.
2: That's how it's meant to be. Like maybe that's one of those machines. After hearing those three notes, we decided we would have to roll in the cart with the gong on it.
1: God, you're going to break another window in here.
2: Are you ready?
1: Yes. Now, this is the great Journey, everybody.
2: Listen, I will tell you up front. I've not heard the whole thing. It does kick in. Okay. It just takes another second.
1: Okay.
2: But think about this. The album comes out in July. They're going to tour this summer. You know what I mean? This is going to be in the... They're going to have this in their arsenal.
1: This is the kind of conversation Neil is having with his wife in bed at night. Is this going to be a summer monster hit? That's what he wants to know. And I think you're asking the same question.
2: Let's find out together.
1: All right, pal.
2: I mean, the gong is here.
1: All right. I'm not going to pick up the thing until I need to.
2: We'll check your talkbacks as this is going on
1: as
2: well.
1: Perfect, perfect.
2: It's called You Got the Best of Me.
1: Oh.
2: Brand New Journey.

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This is they.

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2: No.
3: It's not even pop-pap crap. This is just real stuff.
2: Talking about all kinds of serious issues, tough stuff.
3: I'm not afraid to get into the dirty work, you know?
2: No.
3: So, Friday, my wife's on her way to a wake. She's going to a wake with some friends.
2: Okay.
3: But it was a celebratory wake.
2: Okay.
3: Which was kind of nice to hear.
2: Those are fun.
3: I lived a long, long life.
2: And right.
3: So it was nice, you know?
2: Like an Irish wake or something?
3: No, but it was celebratory still. Nice. And we played Artie Shaw. And so I was home alone, and some packages got delivered, and I went out to get them, and I'm never, ever, since the history of Amazon, has anything ever had my name on it.
2: Okay.
3: It just doesn't. It's not my account. Even if it's for me, it's not.
2: You don't use it to buy stuff?
3: But it comes through one account with Sarah.
2: Got it.
3: It's just, you know.
2: That makes sense.
3: One was heavy and one was light, and that was two boxes, and I was curious. I was curious what arrived. And
2: so
3: I didn't open it. But
2: okay.
3: I opened the app.
2: Okay, so there you go to the orders page, and you find out what is that sitting on my front porch.
3: I can't even remember what the heavy one was because I was so shaken little light box was.
2: What could it have been?
3: Sarah had ordered it.
2: Uh huh. I don't know what to even think it could be.
3: Beano.
2: Maybe no.
3: For
2: Beano. The love of all things holy.
3: Right,
2: bro? He's not kidding. We talk about it all
3: Beano.
2: Right here. Oh, my God. That is an out right there.
3: So,
2: he just outed her.
3: I don't care that she was on her way to a funeral. I texted her.
2: I go, your
3: Beano's here.
2: Oh, my God. That's what she said.
3: Well, you're willing to use it if you need it. That's what she said.
2: Has she been having
3: a Beano? That's what I said.
2: Daily?
3: I said,
2: something.
3: Since when is... Is this a reoccurring subscription that I don't know about?
2: Yes, because
3: I don't open any Beano. I don't open things.
2: Yeah.
3: Apparently, it's the first time ever.
2: Okay.
3: She was away with the girls.
2: Okay, I remember that.
3: Bro, mid-40s now.
2: Oh, Jesus.
3: Away with the girls, mid-40s. They're starting to talk about some of the changes.
2: I use Beano. You should try Beano. Just get it on Amazon. It's
3: probably
2: very discreet.
3: Joanne said. Yes. Joanne probably chimed in with a whole Beano suggestion.
2: Wow.
3: There Beano in your house?
2: I don't think so.
3: I don't think so either.
2: I mean, you know, it is.
3: When your mother-in-law comes over,
2: it's
3: maybe.
2: It's Franks and Bean season, so, I mean, it's not like, you know. I mean, if there were people coming, I'd probably have to get some Beano.
3: I'm not even going to get started on the night sweats.
2: What the hell are you talking about? Oh, those.
3: Not for me.
2: Not yet,
3: for
2: dude.
3: For the Beano eater.
2: Just get night sweats?
3: And Beano.
2: Okay. Look, I already got that for some reason in my house. I think because your wife's a little younger.
3: Whatever.
2: Than my wife.
3: Yeah,
2: look,
3: I don't
2: man,
3: know.
2: No, it,
3: just I wasn't.
2: That is you don't ever open anything again.
3: No,
2: that was not meant for you. It's probably one little Beano capsule.
3: I was like, oh sweet,
2: in a box surrounded by a bunch of puffy protection.
3: This is gonna be a taint tickler and some lube.
2: Did you?
3: Let me open this up. Oh no, it's Beano.
2: I would have had to. I would have wondered what it was like. I would have wanted to try some.
3: Well, I don't need it.
2: Well. I don't know how much you would talk about it.
3: So I'm not gonna.
2: That is bold, man. Mm-hmm. Wow, good luck. I want to wish you the best of luck when you go home and think about that within your head.
3: Now I'm gonna have to. I'm gonna have to have like an extra year out.
2: You should do some fun stuff. Like, well, now that we got the Beano, I figured we'd have some stuff.
3: No,
2: that, you know,
3: it was a sexy start to the weekend.
2: I love it.
3: Wake and Beano.
2: I love it.
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0: 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Quinn and Cantara.
1: Mona, you're on with Quinn and Cantara in Albany.
2: Mona.
3: Oh, my God. Quinn and Cantara, how are you?
4: Oh, this is great. We're super excited to talk to Mona Marshall. This is Kyle's mom, Sheila Bravlosky from South Park.
2: And wife of Skank Hunt 42, right, Cantara? Well,
4: don't give it away.
3: Oh. How are you?
4: We're good. Season 29 of South Park firing up September 16th. When do you actually start recording for it?
3: Probably sometime in those 2 weeks, my darling.
4: Is that a more wild schedule when it comes to entertainment, how quickly you turn these around?
3: Oh, yeah, because there's no other job that happens like that. When they started doing South Park, they didn't know. They didn't know that you know, you don't do it all in-house. And it's turned out very well based on, you know, the kind of comedy they do. So, yeah. You know, they made up the rules. They made up their own rules. And they worked. There you go.
4: Mona, to turn around an episode of Family Guy, does that take months? And to turn around South Park, that takes a week?
3: Well, yes. Now it takes 2 weeks. Only because when the pandemic hit, everybody works out of their homes, mostly, except the engineers. So when I record now, I record from my home.
4: Mona Marshall, legendary voice actress.
2: Mrs. Bravlosky.
3: Thank you for that, didn't I?
2: Kyle seems to be like the moral center of that show. He always ends up, like, you know, like questioning authority or, you know, trying to do the right thing. You should be very proud of that.
3: Oh, my God, darling, I am proud. That is my little boy. As long as we're talking about me, you know that you can hear my various voices. I must do my own commercial now on Instagram and on TikTok.
2: Oh.
3: Yes, correct. Mona Marshall Voices. And you can buy me on Cameo.
2: How many times have you been voicing something and thought to yourself, wow, this is some heavy stuff that they're putting out there for some animation, you know?
3: Are you talking about like the last season of South Park?
4: Yeah.
3: I love doing that. I loved every moment.
2: Nice.
4: Are you...
3: I mean it.
4: Are you or the boys fearful of the reach of government?
2: The repercussions.
3: Am I personally? I will tell you what they did. Before they started that season, they asked every single person working on the show. They said it's going to be really, you know, out there. You know, we don't know what the repercussions are going to be. Feel free to back out if you want. And not one person did.
2: Is that new information? I did not hear that. That's a fantastic story.
3: No.
2: Wow.
4: It was a great season.
2: Yeah, it was.
4: I'm looking forward to the next season.
3: It gave the American people a voice. It wasn't a lie. Oh, I'm sorry. Did I just step political there? What?
4: You got all kinds of room to move on this show, Mona.
2: Absolutely.
4: We got all kinds of room to move.
3: Okay, good. You're in Albany, New York. I hope so.
2: What a career. Sheila Bravlosky, everybody.
4: Yeah, it's amazing. We love having you on, and if the book comes out or you get the project works, come back on and promote that with us, okay?
3: Oh, my God, of course I will. You people are wonderful. I will report to your mothers, if they're still around, how wonderful you are. What?
2: It's got to be man, bear, pig, PTSD at that house.
4: Thanks, Mona. Good
2: luck.
4: Bye,
2: Mona.
3: All right, take care, guys.
2: It's Quinn and Cantara, Picks 106.
0: Quinn and Cantara in the morning, and nothing but classic rock all day. 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
1: Not gonna fight with you, because I'm not.
2: The end of that Dirty Deeds song was kind of like the end of right before this, right, we came on.
1: It's the exact kind of fight you'd have with your wife.
2: I've just said, I was just having a conversation with my buddy Cantara. I'm like, I'm such a basic guy when it comes to my steaks. It's just salt, pepper, boom,
1: and
2: done.
1: And I said, what about a creative side?
2: And I said, that's not what I meant.
1: Like a twice baked.
2: I was thinking more like gorgonzola on top. And
1: you
2: then,
1: got it.
2: Yeah, and then.
1: But then we got on the topic of sides.
2: Yeah, and I said, well, there's never any sides. I have to get the sides if I want to get sides. I have to beg my wife to get vegetables in that house.
1: To which I said,
2: yeah.
1: Why is it on your wife?
2: Listen,
1: can I say it?
2: Johnny,
1: can I tell the story?
2: Hey, Johnny,
1: can I tell the story?
2: Johnny, no budget.
1: Can't tell the story.
2: Johnny, no budget.
1: All I said
2: was, what's your budget?
1: Okay, that ought to tell you who's right and who's wrong, right?
2: No.
1: The guy who's not allowed to talk is probably the guy who's right.
2: Is that how it works in your world?
1: That's how it works on Fox News.
2: It usually works with you talking, but I'm telling you, I've said this for years, my wife does not eat vegetables. She'll eat broccoli. That's the only thing that she'll eat.
1: All I was going to say is, why is it on her to get you vegetables when you're ordering delivery daily, let's say.
2: Here's the
1: thing.
2: To
1: throw in
2: here's the problem with the conversation is that I was talking about steak and only steak. The piece of steak and something on the steak, and you went way off the side of the plate, and I didn't even think about that yet. I didn't want to think about that. Sometimes I don't eat that.
1: Backing
2: sides.
1: Up your steak recipe. You like it plain, salt and pepper, that's how you like to cook it. And all I was saying is, keep that. That's tried and true, and then put a little jazz hands on the side in the form of a twice baked and some string beans.
2: Yeah, but you're missing my point. I don't need Steve Cantara. I'm looking for ideas, okay?
1: I just gave you three of them. Twice baked.
2: Yeah, you're missing my point. Well, what else do they put on top of steak?
1: Well, I don't put anything on my steak. Occasionally, the fancy ones.
2: Yeah, but
1: you
2: watch all that crap.
1: But I'm like, no, I do a little Montreal seasoning. That's it for me.
2: Hello,
1: same thing I use on my salmon, believe it or not. A little Montreal seasoning.
2: What is the Montreal seasoning?
1: It's the brightest salt and pepper for the most part.
2: Okay.
1: It's pretty.
2: Only cool people say it like that, though.
1: I don't know how I said it.
2: It's like the Montreal seasoning.
1: Next time you order your 82,000
2: like
1: Coke Zeros, have them throw in a little Montreal seasoning and some goddamn string beans, all right?
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0: Morning, I'm Dr. John. It's Pix 106. You're home for classic rock. How about some ZZ Top?
1: Rumors spread around. Your life takes its time. About to check outside the game. You know what I'm talking about. Just let me know if you wanna go to that whole mile on the range. 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

So what do you think? Does Labor Day mark the official end of summer? Even though summer doesn't officially end for another couple of weeks yet, for a lot of us, though, it does. Picks 106.

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Lunchtime will be getting here soon. You got a song you want to hear during the lunch hour? 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

0: We'll do that all Labor Day weekend, wherever you are, whatever you're doing. 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Steve Miller, keep on rocking me, and we'll rock you with Whitesnake and the Smashing Pumpkins next. The Pumpkins have been added to the bill at our 2026 iHeartRadio Music Festival, and you could be there. We're giving away another trip with $1,000 cash. 1 o'clock this afternoon. 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

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I'm Dr. John. Right after this song from Soundgarden, you're going to have a chance to go to Vegas with $1,000 to our 2026 iHeartRadio Music Festival. 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

man, I still can't get over the fact that the Foo Fighters are going to be an opening act for anybody, but they're going to be the opening act for AC/DC when they play in St. Louis on September 8th, just a few days away. That is one hell of a double bill. Scorpions now on Picks 106.

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1: ZZ Top. Billy Gibbons said when Dusty was sick, he said, you got to keep going. When drummer Frank Beard was sick, he said, you got to keep going. So that's what I'm doing. Some bands, you just can't replace the lead singer-songwriter, like in Nirvana.

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1: Billy Squire doing the stroke this afternoon with me, Ken Daschow, sending this out to Cassandra. Said, Ken, I love Lenny Kravitz. You don't understand how much I love Lenny Kravitz. I think I do. Play me some Lenny Kravitz.

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106. Ken Nasha rocking this Thursday afternoon. Brad Arnold of Three Doors Down. I wish you were still with us. Gone way too soon. How prophetic when I'm gone.

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1: Def Leppard, those rock and roll animals. Think about it. Def Leppard, there's White Lion. Remember Glass Tiger? Even going back a name, John Cougar Mellencamp. We could do an entire Wildcat set. Here's Steeler's Wheel.

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1: Good riddance? No, I hope you had the time of your life. That's the right way to break up with somebody. But beautiful ballad from Green Day to another gorgeous ballad, this from Guns N' Roses.
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1: Who's going away for the weekend? How far are you going? 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
1: Billy Idol and guitarist Steve Stevens going into the Rock and Roll Hall of Fame this November, going to a white wedding. 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
1: ZZ Top, Billy Gibbons, keeping the fire going. Sharp dressed man, let's keep rocking. Just like Cheap Trick out on the road this summer.
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1: Nirvana. 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

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They called the one-off band Derek and the Dominoes.

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Kix 106. Go back almost 30 years for this lit song. When a lot of us were still in our 20s, we were still on a regular basis being our own worst enemy. 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I wasn't married yet. 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And there you go.

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106, Capital Land's Classic Rock. Second time around for this legendary Alice in Chains album. The band changed its look and everything, because the original cover, when this album was first released in 1989, they, like Pantera, had the hairband thing going on. All the hair was all teased and sprayed up like a spider plant, Bon Jovi style. Oh, yeah. They changed, and then grunge took over. It's Man in the Box with a Big Rig.